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5: So once again, I want to thank Brad Wenstrup for being here. Just an absolutely great American. And if you ever get the chance, and you should make time to look at the report, because it is, I've seen it. I talked to him about it when it first came out. The report that he did and his committee did is absolutely jaw-dropping. It is the House Select Subcommittee on the Coronavirus Pandemic, chaired by Brad Wenstrup, 557 pages. And so you need a little time. Don't just go there if you've only got a few minutes. But when you've got some time to spend, look at the report, read through it, take the time, and then you'll see all the stuff that Tulsi Gabbard, and God bless Tulsi Gabbard for what she did. And she did a great service to this country. But look at all, and I never talked about Dr. Fauci that much, but when he was in the news all the time. But that guy needs, he's got something coming due to him. And we can only pray that he gets it in this life or the next. Dan Carroll for Bill Cunningham is with you every Sunday.

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1: Nobody's going to be a charity just to put you on the air. 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I have watched 60 Minutes for years, and I see bias all over that show almost every time I've ever watched it. And I've watched it since it's come under new management, new ownership, and I've not seen much of a difference.
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2: Fox News. I'm Sue Guzman. President Trump traveling Monday to Turkey for the NATO summit. More from Fox's Alex Hogan.
3: President Trump will meet with Ukrainian President Volodymyr Zelensky at the summit. A senior U.S. official says the discussions will center on the urgency to end the war and that the president will likely also follow up with Russian President Vladimir Putin as well.
2: Attendees at the summit also expected to address the U.S.-Israel-Iran conflict. Officials say a masked man opened fire at a family barbecue near New York's Coney Island Beach over the weekend, wounding 8 people. Mayor Zohran Mamdani with reaction.
4: There is no place for this kind of violence in our city. We will not tolerate it, and we will fight it with every single tool at our disposal.
2: One of the victims in critical condition. And Erica and Charlie Kirk's parents expected to attend a key hearing Monday for the man accused in his killing, Tyler Robinson. 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
5: Monday looks dry, outside a stray shower. Tomorrow will be another warm and muggy day, highs low 80s. Each day this week will be spent in the low to mid 80s with a bit of humidity. Rain chances look better Thursday and Friday. I'm WSBT 22 meteorologist Jessica Burns.
6: Right now at 69 degrees.
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2: Fox News, I'm Ted Lindner. Millions of Iranians taking part in the funeral procession for the country's late supreme leader. Anger against America evident as thousands chanted death to America and death to Israel. The Israeli Prime Minister Benjamin Netanyahu, though, telling Fox this weekend,
3: deal or no deal, as long as I'm prime minister, Iran will not have nuclear weapons.
2: Netanyahu will join Fox and Friends later this morning in the 7 a.m. Eastern time hour to discuss a possible White House visit after President Trump's trip to the NATO summit. This is the war with Iran, claims the life of another U.S. service member. The U.S. Navy called off the search Sunday for one of five service members who were aboard an MH-60S helicopter that went down in the Arabian Sea. The other four were rescued. No name on the missing service member yet. In the round of 16 of the World Cup, Norway defeated Brazil Sunday 2-1. Norway will now take on England, who defeated in Mexico Sunday night 3-2. Portugal takes on Spain at 3 p.m. Eastern time later today, and the United States and Belgium at 8 p.m. Eastern. 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
0: Now, from the Glass Doctor of Indiana Weather Center, here's your Storm Alert weather forecast.
4: Monday looks dry, outside a stray shower. Tomorrow will be another warm and muggy day, highs low 80s. Each day this week will be spent in the low to mid 80s with a bit of humidity. Rain chances look better Thursday and Friday. I'm WSBT 22 meteorologist Jessica Burns.
5: Right now it's 68 degrees.
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1: Historical trends tend to go against the party in power. 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And I stand by my belief that whatever will define the outcome of the midterms this year has not happened yet.
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2: Fox News, I'm Ted Linder. President Trump traveling to Turkey for the NATO summit. Fox's Alex Hogan.
3: President Trump will meet with Ukrainian President Volodymyr Zelensky at the summit. A senior U.S. official says the discussions will center on the urgency to end the war and that the president will likely also follow up with Russian President Vladimir Putin as well.
2: Attendees at the summit also expected to address the U.S.-Israel-Iran conflict. This is the war claimed the life of another U.S. service member. The U.S. Navy calling off the search for one of five service members Sunday who were aboard a MH-60S helicopter that went down in the Arabian Sea. The other four were rescued. No name yet on the missing service member. And in the round of 16 of the World Cup, Norway defeated Brazil Sunday 2-1. Norway will now take on England, who defeated Mexico Sunday night 3-2. The United States and Belgium play at 8 p.m. Eastern tonight. 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
4: Now, from the Glass Doctor of Indiana Weather Center, here's your storm alert weather forecast.
5: Monday looks dry, outside a stray shower. Tomorrow will be another warm and muggy day, highs low 80s. Each day this week will be spent in the low to mid 80s with a bit of humidity. Rain chances look better Thursday and Friday. I'm WSBT 22 meteorologist Jessica Burns.
6: Right now it's 68 degrees.
7: I'm Tom from Edwardsburg. I was severely nearsighted for my entire adult life until LASIK surgery. I ended up with 20/10 vision in both eyes for 5 years. And once you've had that kind of vision, no other vision is acceptable. Well, 3-4 years ago, my vision started to degrade. It was getting blurry. Dr. Jennifer tried different prescriptions. She suggested seeing a cataract surgeon. Well, last February, she asked me if I would try a procedure for dry eye, which I did not know I had. She did a series of tests and showed me the results, and they're permanently dry, and you cannot feel it, but the treatment was amazing. 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How do you thank someone who's giving you your vision back? There's no way you can do it properly.
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2: Hey man, Casey Hendrickson here. I know you're used to me kind of being animated and amped up during these live endorsements, but I actually just want to sit down and talk to you about something. 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
4: MNC News time is 5:15. Three Indiana Fever players have been named starters for the 2026 WNBA All-Star Game. Aaliyah Boston, Caitlin Clark, and Kelsey Mitchell will all start in the All-Star Game on Saturday, July 25th at the United Center in Chicago. It's the first time in franchise history that three Fever players have been named All-Star starters in the same year. Three starters is also the most of any WNBA team this season. And a toddler in Arizona who was declared dead in a pool was miraculously revived.
5: The California Post reports the 18-month-old was pulled unresponsive from the pool at his Gilbert, Arizona home and rushed to a hospital where he was declared dead. But hours later, in the hospital morgue, a faint heartbeat was detected. Although the family was told it was dire and that brain damage was likely, the boy fully recovered with no apparent brain deficits. But now charges are pending against the parents. Gary Baumgarten, Fox News.
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4: Looking pretty good, actually, across the board. We're moving smoothly. Of course, Capitol Avenue is a little bit busy this morning. And also, we're seeing some slowdowns at Lincoln Highway and Quince Road, just west of the airport. But otherwise, things seem to be moving okay out there this morning. Toll Road bypass, both looking good. There is construction that you're going to want to keep in mind today.
1: In South Bend, water and sewer work has closures at the intersection of Madison and MLK and on Michigan between Monroe and South. Benestre with the lane restriction between Twickenham and State Road 23 for milling and paving. And in Mishawaka, Cleveland Road is shut down between Fur and Capitol Avenue for utility work. Detour using Beacon Parkway. If you see a crash or backup, text in at 574-2595-953.
3: Now, from the Glass Doctor of Indiana Weather Center, here's your Storm Alert weather forecast.
6: Partly sunny skies today. There's still a slight chance of a shower, mainly south, but we're going to be pretty quiet overall with a high of 82. Tonight, temperatures drop down into the lower 60s. We're going to see mostly clear skies. And then for tomorrow, Tuesday, mostly sunny, high temperatures up around 83 degrees. I'm WSBT 22 Chief Meteorologist Carrie Pujo.
4: Thank you, Carrie. Moving that forecast out a bit for Wednesday, sunny and a high of 86. There's a chance of showers and thunderstorms on Thursday with a high near 86 once again, and on Friday around 82 degrees with showers and thunderstorms expected. Right now, 67 degrees. We're exploring the American countryside next. 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
2: Hey, man, Casey Hendrickson here. I know you're used to me kind of being animated and amped up during these live endorsements, but I actually just want to sit down and talk to you about something. 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
11: Perhaps you've not heard of the Chippewa River. However, its drainage covers a large area of the upper Midwest.
15: The Chippewa goes all the way down to the Mississippi right around Pepin and not quite all the way up to Lake Superior. It's a pretty big chunk of land. It's on the western side of Wisconsin.
11: Olaf Lind at the Chippewa Valley Museum in Eau Claire, Wisconsin, says that area covers much of western Wisconsin. And as this museum points out, many people were living here for centuries before now.
15: There was a lot of population in the area pre-European settlement. You know, we want to make sure that we are doing a good job of letting people know that not only is that historically true, but that continues to be true.
11: As Europeans began moving into the area, an industry began to develop here. And that story is told within this museum complex.
15: We have an 1890s logging camp that's open seasonally in the summers called the Wisconsin Logging Museum, and we do a lot more of the logging story over there, and you get a real taste of what it might have been like to be in the logging camps.
11: Plus, this location sometimes plays host to a national championship.
15: We host the U.S. Open Chainsaw Sculpture Championship. doing large sculptures out of big tree pieces, and there's auctions every day. So there are people doing small pieces, the competitors are doing larger pieces, and there's an auction for the large pieces at the end.
11: That championship does move around, so it's not here every year, but it's an important part of the stories of past and present of the Chippewa Valley. Traveling the countryside in Eau Claire, Wisconsin, I'm Andrew McCray.
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3: 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Tell them Bill sent you today. On this Monday, I'm thinking about the recent rulings by the Supreme Court. Here's what happened last week. First, states can count mail-in ballots that arrive after Election Day. The reason is because of the Constitution. The states control federal elections, not the feds. If California and Illinois want to have this crazy stuff, they can have it. Second, the justices upheld the concept of birthright citizenship. If you're a Honduran, for example, and you sneak across the border and you give birth, presuming you're a woman, your baby is an American. That's been in play since the Civil War. Now, I get plenty of mail on this subject. The concept of birthright citizenship may be unfair. It may be a ruse. The drug cartels in Mexico certainly abuse it. They charge pregnant women to smuggle them in here. But that doesn't mean you can overturn what the Constitution says. To end birthright citizenship, you would need two-thirds of Congress to approve a new amendment, as well as two-thirds of the entire population, a direct vote. Obviously, that's a very high bar, and it is not going to happen. Back in a moment. For 250 years, home ownership has been the cornerstone of the American dream. But that dream is under attack for many across the USA due to the rise in title fraud. But you can protect yourself with 25% off Home Title Lock's $1 million triple lock protection. 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Don't let yourself become a victim.
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3: Tommy Lee sitting in. MNC News time is 6:21. Two people were killed, another injured in a mall shooting in Dearborn, Michigan. Police Chief Issa Shaheen says that a fight broke out between two groups at the Fairlane Town Center Mall, which he says escalated to gunfire. The weapons used were handguns, according to the police. Here is Chief Shaheen.
4: It appears this was not a random act of violence. It was between two parties that knew each other here at the mall, and a fight began that escalated in gunfire. It appears that both parties had firearms.
3: One person died at the mall, another died at the hospital. From Michiana's election headquarters, the U.S. Senate race for Michigan is intensifying, with Republican candidate Mike Rogers preparing for a general election showdown against progressive Democrat Abdul El Saeed. Rogers argued that El Saeed's controversial campaign tactics are alienating moderate voters.
5: The more crazy he gets, the more his percentage increases. And so we've really kind of delineated a very clear choice here in Michigan: common sense or crazy.
3: El Saeed continues to lean into his progressive platform. His campaign recently received a significant boost with an endorsement from Congresswoman Alexandria Ocasio-Cortez, a move that further underscores the ideological divide within the Michigan Democratic Party. 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On Thursday, we asked, in your opinion, which pie is the quintessential American summertime pie? Here are the results. Apple got the majority of votes, followed by cherry, peach, and strawberry rhubarb, tied for third. Blueberry came in last. Last? I'm disappointed. Here's today's question. Did you watch fireworks this year? Yes, at a public display. Yes, neighborhood fireworks. Both. Or no? Take the daily poll at 95.3MNC.com. 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Blueberry coming in last. On the way next, traffic, weather, and the lowest gas prices. MNC News time, 6:23.

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3: Purdue University Northwest faculty member Jose Castro Urioste is a professor of Spanish in the PNW College of Humanities, Education, and Social Sciences. He's been named a U.S. Fulbright specialist. This prestigious appointment recognizes academic excellence and fosters international collaboration through short-term exchange programs. Victor Garcia, MNC News.
2: And the survivor of a mass shooting is looking to raise money for victims of other atrocities.
4: Bo Beasley survived the shooting at the Highland Park Parade in 2022 when he was 6 years old. But he says a favorite Alex Warren song, "You'll Be All Right, Kid," got him through his darkest moments. Now the 10-year-old is looking to share the healing by helping raise money for the nonprofit founded by mothers whose children died in the Uvalde school massacre that same year, telling Fox 32 Chicago.
5: I wanted to help the mom because they're doing important work.
4: Beasley hoping to raise $10,000 for Lives Robbed with his performance outside the United Center in Chicago Monday, where he sang 10 Alex Warren songs before attending the concert inside. Lillian Wu, Fox News.
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1: 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Three Indiana Fever players have been named starters for the 2026 WNBA All-Star Game. Aaliyah Boston, Caitlin Clark, and Kelsey Mitchell will start in the All-Star Game on Saturday, July 25th at the United Center in Chicago. It's the first time in franchise history that three Fever players have been named All-Star starters in the same year. Three starters is also the most of any WNBA team this season.
2: And all three of them really deserve it. They've been having stellar seasons, all three of them. And an Arizona toddler who was declared dead in a pool drowning was miraculously revived.
3: The California Post reports the 18-month-old was pulled unresponsive from the pool at his Gilbert, Arizona home and rushed to a hospital where he was declared dead. But hours later, in the hospital morgue, a faint heartbeat was detected. Although the family was told it was dire and that brain damage was likely, the boy fully recovered with no apparent brain deficits. But now charges are pending against the parents. Gary Baumgarten, Fox News.
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0: 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Traffic update.
2: Well, on the roads over in Elkhart County, you've got the intersection of US 20 and State Road 15 south of Bristol moving awfully slowly this morning, and that's in all directions, so be prepared for that. Over in the South Bend area, Lincoln Way West at Bendix, the intersections of Mayflower and Western, South Main and Chippewa, and Ireland and Michigan all seeing some brake lights. And also along McKinley and Jefferson in the Mishawaka-Osceola corridor, you've got some slowdowns. Otherwise, not too bad. Toll road bypass both look good, and there is construction to keep in mind.
4: In South Bend, water and sewer work has closures at the intersection of Madison and MLK and on Michigan between Monroe and South. Venestre with the lane restriction between Twickenham and State Road 23 for milling and paving. And in Mishawaka, Cleveland Road is shut down between Fir and Capitol Avenue for utility work. Detour using Beacon Parkway. If you see a crash or backup, text in at 574-2595-953.
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0: Now, from the Glass Doctor of Indiana Weather Center, here's your Storm Alert weather forecast.
5: Partly sunny skies today. There's still a slight chance of a shower, mainly south, but we're going to be pretty quiet overall with a high of 82. Tonight, temperatures drop down into the lower 60s. We're going to see mostly clear skies. And then for tomorrow, Tuesday, mostly sunny, high temperatures up around 83 degrees. I'm WSBT 22 Chief Meteorologist Carrie Pujol.
2: Thank you, Carrie. And extending that forecast, Wednesday sees sunshine with a high of about 86. 40% chance of showers and thunderstorms for Thursday and Friday, with temps in the mid to low 80s on Thursday and Friday. Right now, we're sitting at 67. 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

0: Joint pain is awful when you're the person who's fighting through it, but I'm betting you're not the only ones affected by it. 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Hey, it's John Sibney from MNC. 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
2: I'm Tommy Lee, and among our top stories, a stretch of U.S. 35 between LaPorte and Michigan City is closed for construction between County Road 400 West and Schultz Road. Crews will be replacing a bridge structure through the first week of August, with traffic detoured via State Road 39 and U.S. 20. After that, resurfacing work will continue with one lane open and flaggers directing traffic through the end of October.
3: Fox News, I'm CJ Pop. An unprecedented opening on Wall Street. You know, President Trump rings the opening bell from the Oval Office, opening trading for both the New York Stock Exchange and NASDAQ, celebrating Trump accounts, a new federal savings and investment vehicle for kids that started on July 4th.
4: We're giving this money to children so they can have a good life.
3: The Dow hits an all-time intraday high, the opening bell topping 53,000 for the first time ever, has retreated a little. U.S. soccer star Flo Balogun can play tonight on Fox versus Belgium, but that could change.
5: FIFA is giving both Belgium and U.S. soccer federations to lodge their claims as to why their view of this should be the one that FIFA follows through with.
3: That is Fox's Jonathan Hunt in Seattle. The game is at 8 p.m. Eastern. 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
1: Now, from the Glass Doctor of Indiana Weather Center, here's your Storm Alert weather forecast.
6: Partly sunny skies today. There's still a slight chance of a shower, mainly south, but we're going to be pretty quiet overall with a high of 82. Tonight, temperatures drop down into the lower 60s. We're going to see mostly clear skies. And then for tomorrow, Tuesday, mostly sunny, high temperatures up around 83 degrees. I'm WSBT 22 Chief Meteorologist Carrie Pujo.
7: Right now, it's 74 degrees.

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1: Hey, man, Casey Hendrickson here. I know you're used to me kind of being animated and amped up during these live endorsements, but I actually just want to sit down and talk to you about something. 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
3: 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Call with questions 574-566-2113. Big jumps in the marketplace today, led by soybeans up 40 to 44, corn up anywhere from 10 to 15. Wheat markets up double digits in Chicago, not quite so much in Kansas City. Most of the chatter out there right now wants to blame weather, as heat is trying to come back into parts of the nation's midsection. I don't buy that. I think this is a little bit of a pushback after last week's USDA reports and the absolutely poor volume that we saw in the marketplace going into the holiday weekend. Now we're back. Don't have

0: Good afternoon. Thank you for tuning in to The Burning Truth. I'm your host, Casey Hendrickson. I want to thank you all for hanging out with us. Hope you had a great 250th birthday. We get to get to a U.S. senator who's not wearing an American soccer jersey. That's something. Other politicians, local politicians, things like that, they aren't either. But this guy might run for president. So that's interesting. We'll get to that a little bit later on, whether or not that's actually a big deal or not. It is the world of politics, so it could get interesting if he does actually run for president. Democrats are really mad. I mean, I'll just start with that. Democrats are really angry and have been, they've been angry for a lot of stuff, obviously. But they have been angry really since the 4th of July and the morning of the 4th of July. Like, they have just been ticked off ever since they woke up that day. And again, I understand it goes back before that. I'm just highlighting, you wake up on the 4th of July. It's Independence Day. You at least tacitly pretend some of the time to like this country, even though most of the time you're actively bashing it and hating it. You start to wonder. I know that I'm preaching to the choir here. Like, I get it. Most of the people listening to this right now are politically informed. You know, all you ever needed to know about the Democrats is you go back to the election between Bush and Hillary and the DNC, the Democratic National Convention. No American flags that first day. Everybody noticed it. Everybody called it out. Everybody made it a big deal. And then all of a sudden, the Democrats were taking people's other flags from them and handing them an American flag. That's who they are. And I highlighted this last week. I understand that there are some of you Democrats out there who still love America. I get it. But you're not in control of your party anymore. You are on your way out. They are trying actively to get rid of you. Your party had a moron who's, you know, only been a citizen for, what, 6 years, 7 years, something like that. Mom Donnie, this communist guy, trying to lecture you on what it is to be an American. He didn't know anything. He has no idea. So they were really getting their hopes up. And I want to just put you in this mindset here. For weeks and weeks and weeks, they put all of their energy into the hope that everything that was being done to celebrate the 250th anniversary of this great nation was going to fail. That's where they were putting their energy. That's it. Everything. And it wasn't just to own Trump. I mean, that's a big component of it, but it wasn't just to own Trump. Everything. Even Bill Clinton put out a really stupid statement. And Bill Clinton has been doing the documentary rounds over the past couple of years, you know, talking about the founding of America and the great heroes and Washington this. And by the way, went and saw Young Washington. Go see it. Great movie. Fantastic movie. Angel Studios knocked it out of the park. Some minor historical stuff in it that may need to be tweaked and adjusted, but a really good movie overall. Fantastic one for you to go watch. Worth your time, worth your money. Definitely go see it. But all of it, every little speck, oh, we want the reflecting pool to fail. We want that to not work. So much so that many people actively tried to make it not work by vandalizing it. They celebrated when other components, which may have nothing to do with vandalism, also still need to be tweaked and adjusted. They celebrated that instead of actually being upset that, dang, stupid reflecting pool is still a problem after all of these decades. Still an issue. We got to get this under control. They were actively hoping that the UFC event would fail. It didn't. Then when it didn't fail, they were angry at how great it was, because it was. It was fantastic. It was amazing. And while you saw all of the patriotism and all of the spirit of America in that event and the surrounding events and everything else, what do they complain about? The grass! Oh my God, the grass! It looks dead. Less than 24 hours later, grass is fine. It's like, it's almost like somebody told them, like, yeah, it's really easy to replace grass. Like, it's going to be fine. And it was. So then the next thing was, oh my gosh, we're gonna have the fair. Nobody's gonna go to the fair. And then they started posting about, this has been a weird thing, like throughout Trump's entire time in politics, where the Democrats have actively showed up trying to show that there's no crowds anywhere that Trump goes or anything that Trump does. And it was just, it was bizarre stuff. It always was bizarre. It's still bizarre now. But they still do it. Like even Tarlov, remember she went out there in the middle of the week, in the middle of the week, in the middle of a work day before the July 4th celebration was even kicking off. And she was there. She's like, there's nobody here. Nobody's going to be there at 11:30 in the middle of the week. They're at work. Well, we're worried people aren't going to be here because it's going to be hot. You mean because it's July? Really? What did Jessica Tarlov post? If you're going to be at the fair, I hope you have a good time. And be safe. Shut up. How come you didn't go back out to the fair and show the crowds? The massive amount of crowds. Undeniably, major success. So what are they posting about? They're angry. They're angry about all of it. You even had one moron out there. Oh, they're breathing in all of these toxic chemicals out there. Oh, no, I'm so sorry. Your immune system can't handle fireworks, dude. Lay off of the soy latte. They're mad about all of it. And it's not just because of Trump. There's some people out there, it's all to own Trump. You have to understand, it's not just that. There is a large component of them that even if it were the most left-wing Democrat in office right now, they would hate that it would be a success because they don't like the country. What were Muslims in New York doing on the 4th? Come on, news media, why weren't you talking about that? They're going around the whole city tearing down American flags. Where's the news coverage of it? Didn't see any news coverage of that. Minor little story here, minor little story there. Where was the news coverage of the little Somali kids talking about how Somalia is the greatest place on earth and it doesn't matter what Trump says? Never even been to Somalia. I don't know. Maybe I'm old school. If it's the greatest place on earth and I have the ability to go there because it's my native people and whatnot, why not go there? If it's so much better than here, by all means. It's almost like there's an agenda or something. Folks, it was, I know it was leading up to it. I wasn't focusing a lot on it occasionally here and there. But I really wanted to see what happened on the 4th because it was obvious that this was going to be a massive success. And it was. And I wanted to see their reaction to it. And their reaction to it was one of unpatriotism, scorn, shame, belittlement, anger, jealousy, rage, pettiness. If you're a fair weather patriot, meaning you're only patriotic when your guy's in the White House, then you're not a patriot. Plain and simple. There is no more concise way that I think I can put that. America's 250th anniversary was astounding. And it was a massive success all over the country, but also all over the world. Ho Chi Minh City celebrated it. Ho Chi Minh City celebrated it. France, Japan, elsewhere. They celebrated our birthday. And Democrats who were born here did not. When they tell you and they show you who they are, believe them. Live streams up on Rumble. Go to rumble.com/Casey the host. More coming up next.
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0: And so what else are the Democrats mad about today? Besides Mexico losing to England in the World Cup. Because a lot of Democrats are really upset about that one too. For some strange reason, they're invested in it. I assume it has something to do with votes and what have you. So here's the other thing that they're upset about. Balogun isn't suspended for the game against Belgium. FIFA went ahead and they got rid of the red card game suspension because of the red card that he got in the last game. And he was obviously out of that game. Team USA still won, playing a man down, but he was also supposed to be out of this game with Belgium. So FIFA reviewed it, as they do, and they took away the additional game. And what are Democrats and liberals in the United States really upset about? They're upset that he gets to play and that Team USA has a better chance of beating Belgium at the World Cup. So they go from being angry about everything leading up to our birthday and improving Washington, D.C. with the fountains and the reflecting pool and everything. They're all mad about that. They're mad about the decline in crime. They're mad about the decline in grocery prices. They're mad about the decline in gas prices. They're mad that the Iran war is working out the way that Trump was hoping it would work out so far. They're mad about the July 4th celebrations. They're mad that the July 4th celebrations were amazing and extremely well attended. I don't even think we have official numbers yet. Massive crowds. They're angry about all of the fireworks all over the country. They're angry that Los Angeles lit up in fireworks even though they were banning them. Do you see that shot from the hills? They're angry about all of it, and now they're angry that the United States gets one of its best players back on the field to play Belgium in the World Cup. They're mad about it, calling it an embarrassment. What are you even talking? Ronaldo took the field earlier today, didn't he? He's on the field now, isn't he, Victor?
9: Should be.
0: Ronaldo had a 2-game red card suspension and FIFA overturned that. I didn't see anybody upset about that. Ronaldo took the field half an hour ago, something like that. He wasn't supposed to. Nobody cared about that because, it's not Team USA, right? We covered it. It should not have been the call that he got. Plain and simple. We went over this. I know there's some people like, yeah, red card maybe, game suspension. No, it probably should have been a yellow card. You know, there were moments in that game where Balogun should have drawn a penalty and didn't get one. So a lot of people are looking at it like this seems a little shady. Let's be honest. A lot of people have had some major, major complaints about how the referees at the World Cup have been reffing these games, because there has been some questionable calls that everybody has kind of called out. So Trump does say, yeah, the referee might be a little suspicious on this one. But I'm sitting here and I'm watching the left in this country freak out and get super upset because one of our best players gets to actually play in the World Cup. And they're upset about this. They're angry. Why would you be angry that a player gets to come back? What's the point of an American or Americans getting super upset that Team USA gets one of their best players back on the field before you actually play the game? We should be celebrating that FIFA overturned it. So let's walk into this. I know Trump is, trying to take credit and everything else for it, and he may have had a hand in it. Can I just say this before we actually get into what really happened? Let's just say the doomsday scenario, because yes, this is apparently the end of the world, folks. This is worse than global warming and everything. the doomsday scenario for the American left in the United States, who are rooting against Team USA in the World Cup, which they've openly admitted multiple times now, that they wanted the World Cup to fail. We have Democrat staffers talk about how the insider apparatus of the Democrats in Washington, D.C. wanted this to all fail because they wanted egg to be on Trump's face. Hasn't. It's been a massive success. And they want Team USA to fail because they don't want to celebrate the fact that Team USA is playing really well right now. But you have the doomsday scenario would be that Trump did influence FIFA to overturn his one-game suspension. Now, as an American, I'm sitting here looking at, if he did do that, that's what I would expect my leader to do. I would expect it from every other nation, by the way. You know, I would 100% expect the Prime Minister of England to make a phone call to FIFA. There's a bad call for somebody who plays for England. I would expect them to probably have, hey, can you overturn that? Whether or not FIFA does it or not is entirely up to FIFA. But I would expect that from my leader. That's actually what leadership is. Whether they're right or wrong, you'd expect them to do what's best for their side. But that isn't even what happened. That's the thing that's so frustrating about this. So their doomsday scenario wouldn't even be a bad thing, frankly. I mean, not for us. Sophia Kai, full timeline of the campaign to bring Balogun back, according to a half dozen U.S. government and soccer officials. Wednesday, after the U.S.-Bosnia match, Andrew Giuliani alerted Trump to the red card. Trump and Giuliani have been talking multiple times a week since the start of the World Cup and regularly before that. Wednesday night, Giuliani, Luttnick, and U.S. soccer officials began activating on plans to challenge the red card, which, for the record, is their right to do. That kicked off 4 days of coordinated lobbying, legal maneuvering, and diplomacy that stretched from Oval Office to Zurich. On Thursday, Trump dialed Gianni Infantino and asked about FIFA's rules around the red card decision and grounds for suspension. They've known each other for about 8 years. FIFA declined to confirm any specific discussions, but reiterated to Politico that the decision to suspend the one-match ban was made by an independent disciplinary committee. As U.S. Soccer's legal team formally prepared and submitted its appeal to FIFA, Giuliani and Luttnick offered to make White House attorneys available to assist with that process. At the same time, Giuliani and Scott Goodwin, a hedge fund manager who had helped pay the salary of Mauricio Pochettino, zeroed in on the officiating history of the referee, Rafael Klaus. Articles examining previous controversies involving Klaus circulated among senior government officials as they evaluated every argument that could bolster the appeal. On the FIFA side, Emilio Garcia, who oversees the legal affairs for FIFA, advised Infantino of the available procedural options, and eventually FIFA on their own said, yeah, he doesn't need the extra game. I'm going to drone kill you if you don't bring Balogun back for the game against Belgium. Like, just knock it off. We got more coming up. You're tuned in to The Burning Truth.
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10: In the MNC News Center, I'm Victor Garcia. Among our top local stories, Indiana's bordering states with larger budgets are targeting the same travelers. So says Amy Howell with the Indiana Destination Development Corporation. She told Inside Indiana Business the challenge is keeping tourism numbers growing.
11: We are very similar to our bordering states, so we have to market to them what is different. And so we talk of that we have a national park, the resort community of French Lick, the Pete Dye Golf Trail around the state.
10: Howell says people want to come and stay in Indiana rather than just sightsee. And firefighters spent several hours battling a house fire in Syracuse over the weekend. Crews with the Turkey Creek Fire Territory were called to a home on Cherokee Road just after 10 o'clock Saturday night and found heavy flames coming from the house. One person was treated at the scene for smoke inhalation. Two firefighters were also treated for heat-related illnesses. The cause of the fire remains under investigation.
12: Lots News. I'm Deborah Valentine. Belgium appealed FIFA's decision to allow Team USA star player Flo Balogun to play in tonight's round of 16 World Cup match, but the governing body rejected the appeal. Fox's Jonathan Hunt.
13: They have ruled Belgium's appeal against the reinstatement of Flo Balogun for tonight's critical game as inadmissible. They say that Belgium was not a party to this process and therefore has no standing for that appeal.
12: Tonight's round 16 matchup is on Fox at 8 Eastern Time. President Donald Trump ringing the opening bell of the New York Stock Exchange from the White House, marking the July 4th launch of the Trump accounts. The president is heading to Turkey tonight for the NATO summit ahead of Israel Prime Minister Netanyahu's expected visit to the White House. 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
10: Checking traffic and weather. County Road 35 east of Goshen is closed for the foreseeable future after recent heavy rains opened a large sinkhole across the roadway near Clinton Frame Church. Officials say it's completely impassable. In Mishawaka, East 12th Street has eastbound traffic shut down from Laurel to Campbell. Barricades and signs are in place. Also, Cleveland Road is closed between Jude Creek Boulevard and Capitol Avenue.
14: Now, from the Glass Doctor of Indiana Weather Center, here's your Storm Alert weather forecast.
15: For tonight, we're mostly clear with lows in the lower 60s. Mostly sunny on our Tuesday as highs make it to 83. And for Wednesday, we are partly sunny and a little warmer with a high of 86. Partly to mostly cloudy on Thursday with a 50% chance of showers and storms, highs will make it to 83. I'm WSBT 22 meteorologist Abby Wepler.
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1: 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Okay. Who is the lady sitting on the train with Patriot Front? The cosplayers pretending to be white supremacists. It's one black lady on the whole train. How did Patriot Front get an entire train to themselves with the exception of one black lady and a Reuters photographer? How did that happen? Well, it turns out she probably isn't the next Rosa Parks, folks. Somebody asked, did they make her sit in the back of the bus? No, they did not. She sat in the train. She sat in the middle. And they left her alone. She took up two seats. They didn't even push her over to take up one seat. They stood there minding their business, not harassing her or anything. Turns out she's a homeless lady. So the likelihood that she was paid to get on this train is probably fairly high. But she's also got a criminal history for indecent exposure. Some people think might be relevant. Maybe it is, maybe it isn't. But she's homeless. She's got a record. She sat on a train. She didn't bother anybody. They didn't bother her. That's the end of it. That's a little strange. Like, people are pointing out, like, these are the worst white supremacists ever. Like, white supremacists these days, like, don't actually do the supremacy thing. Yeah, kind of strange. Of course, if you're not really a white supremacist, you're just a paid agitator, then I suppose maybe it wouldn't be in your DNA to actually commit acts of hate. So you've got Patriot Front, which splintered off from the Vanguard America group, which used to be American Vanguard, the Texas chapter and the, was it the Virginia chapter? I don't know, two chapters, whatever. They split off, they created their own group. They have this patriotic motif or whatever. They've got uniforms and everything else now. It's just, none of it seems real. None of it seems legit. Nobody's bought in.